0: direction. We're learning how to make our beds, learning how to do all this stuff. It's really kind of confusing. And the senior from the Naval Academy who's running our program got us all together. And he said this, here's the gouge, guys. Mm-hmm. Don't worry about all this other stuff. What you need to focus on is getting good grades. If you get good grades this year, you'll go to the Naval Academy. The fact that he used that term gouge and he told us this was important illustrated to me that this guy was interested in me. He wanted to help me. He wanted to see me succeed. So that started off my trust and confidence in that leader and our organization. So that's what the gouge is about. You share that information proactively, experience-based, so you know what's right for that guy, and building that trust and confidence in each other and the organization and what you're trying to accomplish. And it's back to, that's how humanity should treat each other.
1: I tell you what, before we take another break and leave this region of the world in a troubled state, one of my favorite parts of your book, sir, was you were talking about how you guys were moving and you had an encounter with some members of the Iranian Navy while trying to transit to, if I get this correct, Shatt al-Arab. And you're out there in your little fast boats and they're challenging you and they basically you shut your engines down and they're not going to let you. You're in international waters, but, you know, that doesn't matter to the Iranians. We can see that even today. They've got their guns pointed at you. Your team's got their guns pointed at them. You're confident you could blow them out of the water. But you thought, well, we're fighting Iraq already. I don't want to start another war with Iran. And the higher up said, no, Bob, you turn around and go back.
0: I don't know. That was one of my biggest mistakes or not.
1: Tell them real quick, we got a minute left. Tell our listeners how you got around that, because I think it's hilarious.
0: Well, the Iranian boats that surrounded us pointed their guns, and they said they'd kill us if we continue going, transiting the Shatt al-Arab, which, as you know, separates Iraq from Iran. And I made the mistake of sending the video. We had SATCOM back to headquarters, say, hey, just before I do this, I wanted to prove they had hostile intent and I legally could kill all these guys. And because we should have. We had the right freedom of navigation. We should have sent a message to them, but higher headquarters said, no, we didn't. So we called in helicopters and we cabled the boats and we lifted the helicopters up and flew over the Iranians, waving bad to them as they flew us up the Shatt al-Arab and dropped us in Iraqi waters just south of Basra. It was one of those days where technology outpaced our enemy.
1: I hope somebody got a photograph of the look on the Iranian sailors' faces when you just blew right over them. That's a great story. Sir, stick around. When we come back, I'd like to talk about transition challenges. That's something you touch on in the book. It's something that we get a lot here on American Warrior Radio. Ladies and gentlemen, your host, Ben Buter Garcia. We'll be right back.
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0: 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At 10 p.m., we'll feature Into the Paranormal with Jeremy Scott.
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took quite a bit of time with John Lott explaining everything relative to the Hawaiian decision. And coming up, I'm going to put a call into Dr. David Rasnick, who has said in writing that ivermectin can take care of lots of forms of cancer. Bill Cunningham with you every Sunday evening.

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0: and collect a whole bunch of money and go back to what they want to do, which is developing their nuclear weapons program.
1: They're very good at dragging things out. Yeah. If you've ever had, I have a lot of spare time. So if you read about the conflicts between...
0: Go on.
1: You read about the conflicts, the ancient world conflicts between Rome and Persia. Persia was not what modern Iran is, but it was close. They agreed to 100-year treaties of friendship. The Romans, and then later the Eastern Romans after the West fell, would pay them thousands and thousands of pounds of gold every year, and then the Persians would break the treaty. This went back and forth for hundreds of years until the rise of Islam, and that effectively ended the Persian Empire and almost ended the Eastern Roman Empire too. Okay, I'm not qualified to give a history lesson, but my point is the history of Persia and of that region generally is very long. Conflicts punctuated by intervals of peace and treaties of friendship, and they're steeped in that history. We are a new country, obviously, by comparison to Western Europe, never mind the Far East. This feels familiar to anybody who's read a little bit, and I don't claim to know anything about it other than to have read casually about it. Who knows anything about that region? I guess what I'm trying to say, Mike, is that these people play the long game.
0: Always mired in conflict. Yeah, and I think... I don't mean to paint this as entirely one-sided. In the short term, the Iranians seem to be exercising control over what flows through the Strait of Hormuz. Over the next 5 years, it's pretty clear that every neighboring country in the area is building contingency plans of how do we ship our stuff so that Iran cannot influence. And so they have some risk in this game, too, which is if you just piss off everyone, then they'll just find alternatives to move their stuff through other areas.
1: But those will be more expensive, and those will be at risk, too, presumably, of...
0: More expensive.
1: Reprisal.
0: More expensive, no doubt. But... Very big upfront cost, and then probably pretty similar.
1: And Iran will probably try to stymie those efforts, as Ukraine is proving. It's I was going to say easy. That's the wrong word. But you can, using drones, disrupt efforts at rerouting supply.
0: And do so deep into enemy territory.
1: And Iran struck last week, correct me if I'm wrong, and not really my area, but they struck last week because they were worried about traffic being pushed to the Oman side. Mm-hmm. Of the Strait of Hormuz. They understand the importance of monopolizing it, I guess.
0: In any case, I'm not seeing any sort of disruption to investor appetite for U.S. stocks because of all of this. Oil prices
1: are
0: obviously...
1: We're all drunk on AI right now, Mike.
0: Yeah, I think that's the point is, even in the event that this blows up again, I don't see a big reason for it to start affecting U.S. equity markets unless we actually get to shortage areas and $6 a gallon gas, and we don't seem anywhere near that right now. So we will continue to monitor and continue to discuss what is going on in the Strait of Hormuz, but its ability right now to shake investor optimism just does not seem to exist, and we will see where negotiations go this week. Let's take a quick break. When we come back, I want to talk a little bit more about that investor optimism, because there's a piece from the Wall Street Journal today about just that, optimism on behalf of investors and what it's causing them to do, largely lever up their portfolios to a degree we haven't seen in a little while. And I want to talk about functionally what that might mean for equity markets, or at least what it meant in the past when investors started borrowing a lot of money to buy stocks. Quick break. That's next on the Financial Exchange.
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7: This is a Fox News alert. Key rulings just out from the Supreme Court. I'm Dave Anthony, and President Trump won't like some of them. The justices rejected his attempt to fire Federal Reserve Governor Lisa Cook over mortgage fraud allegations she denied.
8: The majority writes in this opinion, says, as the government concedes, Congress limited the president's power to remove governors for good reason. They say it's to preserve the independence of the Fed and to continue the long tradition of monetary policy exercised independent of executive influence.
7: However, the court did allow the president to fire Federal Trade Commissioner Rebecca Slaughter without cause, overruling the law that established the FTC that only allowed removal for inefficiency, neglect of duty, or malfeasance in office. And on Truth Social a few minutes ago, President Trump posted, big win. Now back to Fox's Shannon Court, bringing out the Supreme Court on the ruling that goes against the president and Republicans on mail-in voting.
8: Mississippi has a state law which allows ballots to be counted, mail-in ballots, after Election Day. If they come in, they're postmarked, and meet the state requirements. So if you're a state out there that counts ballots after Election Day based on your state law will stand.
7: The court also announced it'll consider another voting case next term. A Republican attempt to enforce laws passed in Arizona after the 2020 election requiring proof of citizenship, which President Trump wants nationally. The Supreme Court rejected the president in another case, refusing to hear a Trump appeal to
9: a 2023 New York federal jury verdict that President Trump sexually abused writer E. Jean Carroll in the mid-90s, then defamed her in a 2022 social media post. He was ordered to pay $5 million in damages. Trump attorneys argued on appeal the judge should not have allowed inflammatory evidence, including testimony from other women accusing the president of sexual misconduct, which he also denies.
7: Fox's Chris Foster. After a weekend of U.S. and Iran attacks, President Trump says talks resume tomorrow. White House Press Secretary Caroline Levitt tells Fox.
4: The Iranians would be best to sign a good deal with the United States of America because the president has proven he's unafraid to use the might of our
7: military. 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
15: A lot of sunshine and some warmer temperatures as we get started this week. Highs today will be in the 80s. Still fairly comfortable, but you'll notice that humidity creeping in tomorrow after lows tonight right around 60. Highs tomorrow up near 90 in the afternoon, and we will be well into the 90s for highs Wednesday, Thursday, and Friday with higher humidity. As a matter of fact, we have an extreme heat watch posted for Friday afternoon. From Stormwatch 9 Weather Center, I'm meteorologist Kevin Skorupa.
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17: Good morning. Welcome back to the Financial Exchange. Mike, Mark, and Tucker with you on a Monday ahead of the July 4th holiday. We have the U.S. and Iran agreeing to resume negotiations again this Monday morning after a weekend of hostilities flaring up again. We've got bank earnings kicking off in a couple of weeks on July 14th. 18th. Until then, earnings season pretty much wrapped up, and we'll be kicking things off again in a few weeks here. Heavy jobs week this week in terms of economic data. We'll be getting the job openings labor turnover survey, the JOLTS report, and then Thursday we'll be getting both the weekly jobless claims as well as the official employment report. And that official employment report is the one I want to focus on because we have seen a pretty robust turnaround so far in terms of the labor market for 2026. In 2025,

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12: And we have returned. I was watching the news this morning, and I want to get to the San Francisco freak show in a moment. I think you'll enjoy it. We've still got to clean up some of the F words and MF and the this and the that, because they're all criminally insane. But I was noticing on the news today that this South Carolina convicted murderer, he murdered his wife, Maggie, wake up, Maggie, you know. Maggie's not waking up, and his son Paul, and he murdered them, and he was convicted, and then the conviction was overturned because of jury tampering or something like that. But I keep seeing this. The story goes on and on. I finally went and I just did a quick Google search on the guy, and as predicted, as expected, here is very prominent, wealthy, legal family, South Carolina, for a century and a half or something. Yes, Alex Murdaugh was a registered Democrat, came from a prominent South Carolina Lowcountry family with deep historical ties to the Democratic Party. Sure, historically, the Democrat Murdaugh sounds like murder, too, doesn't it? Like the murder family? They should change the name of the family to Lifedaw instead of Murdaugh. Lifelong Democrats, all of them.
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23: Sunny skies, fairly comfortable, temperatures in the 80s this afternoon before eventually fading into the lower 60s under fair skies tonight. Humidity becoming a factor and starting to move in during your Tuesday afternoon. Small chance of a late day storm, highs up near 90 degrees. We should be well into the 90s for highs Wednesday, Thursday, Friday, possibly for July 4th on Saturday with higher humidity as well. From Stormwatch 9 Weather Center, I'm meteorologist Kevin Skorupa.
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0: I've got to say, I mentioned to you a couple minutes ago, I want to play the audio for you now. The Argentina fans, this was pretty amazing stuff. A man in a big crowd, Dallas, at a World Cup game, Argentina playing, and wonderful, beautiful Argentina. And a man found a guy's wallet in the crowd. And instead of putting it in his pocket or turning it into the local cops, the guy said, "Hey, wait a minute, we can find the guy." And he opened the wallet, held it up over his head, and read the name. There's obviously an ID in there. Read the name of the person, the driver's license. And he started chanting the name, and everybody around him saw that the guy had a wallet that was lost in the crowd and was trying to find the owner of the wallet. Now, listen to the crowd. And they found the owner of the wallet and returned his wallet to him. This is I've never seen this happen before in my life. Dallas, Texas, the World Cup game, and fans from Argentina and some Americans too. It sounded like this. Now imagine you're in this crowd and it's your name being chanted. You'd be standing there saying, "Well, wait a minute, there's what's the chant?" And then you realize, wait, they're chanting my name. I'm not a famous soccer player. Why are they chanting my name? And then somebody communicates, "Oh, they got a lost wallet up here." And they're chanting the name of the guy with the wallet. And you say, "Well, wait a minute." You check your pocket, right? That's me. How great is that? That's just, that's sportsmanship, too, I gotta tell you. What a great moment. And the driver's license, the owner's name, start chanting his name until he comes back to reclaim his wallet. And he did. And it is, that's a great, it's not just a great American story. It was in Dallas. It's a great Argentine story. It's a wonderful story from the Argentina fans.
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2: A high-profile case back in court. Lisa Brady, Fox News. The latest pretrial hearing for accused killer Luigi Mangione in New York, where a federal trial is scheduled for January, a state trial set to begin in September.
3: Mangione is accused of killing UnitedHealthcare CEO Brian Thompson outside a Manhattan hotel in December 2024. Investigators later recovered a gun allegedly linked to the killing and a notebook that prosecutors say contained writings about corporate America and the health insurance industry.
2: Fox's C.B. Cotton at Manhattan Federal Court. The U.S. Supreme Court is blocking President Trump from removing a member of the Federal Reserve.
4: Federal Reserve Governor Lisa Cook can stay on the job as she fights allegations by a Trump administration official of mortgage fraud. In a 5-4 ruling, the Supreme Court warns allowing the president to remove a member of the Federal Reserve at any time, for any reason, without any notice, would turn for-cause protection into little more than at-will employment.
2: Fox's Jared Halpern in Washington. However, the justices are upholding presidential firings at other independent federal agencies in a 6-3 ruling against a former Federal Trade Commission member who was fired without cause. That ruling runs counter to a decades-old decision that had limited executive authority. The High Court also ruling today that Mississippi can count ballots that arrive after Election Day, prompting the president to post another call for election reform, including limits on mail-in ballots and proof of citizenship to vote. The final rulings of this term are due out tomorrow, including one on birthright citizenship. A pause in the Middle East after U.S. strikes on Iranian targets in retaliation for a drone attack that hit a cargo ship.
5: As far as we're concerned, we're holding up our end of the ceasefire. Violence will be met with violence.
2: White House Press Secretary Caroline Levitt also tells Fox a meeting planned for tomorrow in Qatar with top U.S. envoys. 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
16: Sunny skies, fairly comfortable, temperatures in the 80s this afternoon before eventually fading into the lower 60s under fair skies tonight. Humidity becoming a factor and starting to move in during your Tuesday afternoon. Small chance of a late day storm, highs up near 90 degrees. We should be well into the 90s for highs Wednesday, Thursday, Friday, possibly for July 4th on Saturday with higher humidity as well. From Stormwatch 9 Weather Center, I'm meteorologist Kevin Scarupa.
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29: Welcome back, everyone, to the Grace Curley Show. Tis Monday, and I am so happy to be here with you. It is the beginning of the Great American State Fair taking place in D.C. The media working overtime to turn this into an algae-covered reflecting pool.
30: I'd like to compare notes here. What do you have that the media is doing?
29: Oh, so I, well, it was funny because this morning my dad called me about the American State Fair. He asked me something. And he, you know what he was talking? He was talking about the Fetterman situation. That Pennsylvania wasn't going to have a booth representing Pennsylvania at the American State Fair, which is particularly egregious when you think about how important Pennsylvania is to everything.
30: Same with Massachusetts.
29: Yeah.
30: We're not there.
29: There's a lot of the 13 colonies are not represented. And he was telling me about this, and I said, oh, I didn't see that. Let me look it up. And I went on my phone, and I typed in American State Fair, Great American State Fair. And here are some of the headlines I got. I'm glad you asked me this. The Great American State Fair isn't very great.
30: Nor is it fair.
29: Trump's Great American State Fair opens with melted ice cream, empty booths. Trump-backed Great American State Fair features extra tinges of red. At the Great American State Fair, you can find a dinosaur's ribcage. Unity is another matter.
30: What the hell?
29: That was AP News.
30: That's weird.
29: Yeah.
30: I saw a video this morning of somebody going around to the different

People in the background, and then somebody commented back and was like, you know what I see? I see a beautiful young mom celebrating America with her son. The fact that you see something so negative immediately says a lot about you. And it's true. This negativity, this desire to get into the waiting pool, it's not even a waiting pool, to get into the reflecting pool and take your box cutter and tear up the bottom of it, it says more about you than it does about me. And so I hope they're having fun at the state fair. I hope the Ferris wheel looks great. I hope it's a big success. I know that even if it is a big success, they'll tell me it wasn't. So that's already, and they've already, Taylor, you know, we talked about this on Friday. They've already been pushed to the brink because the World Cup is going pretty swimmingly, knock on wood. And that has a lot of Democrats grappling right now. They're grappling with the success of the World Cup. And so I don't want to throw too much. It's like what Trump said about too much winning. We don't want to throw too much at them. If they have to pull on the canvas and say, see, it's not actually made of brick. This is like the lot at Paramount. This is all fake. If that's what you need to get you through the night, put on your dragon costume and go sing to the algae in the reflecting pool. And whatever it takes, whatever floats your boat. In the-

0: what you would think if they outlawed BLM flags or rainbow flags.
1: You know, I was disappointed it was such a short trip. This all played out very quickly.
0: I know, you never think about these things till afterwards. I thought someone just pointed out that piping plovers have been removed the endangered species list. So what the hell are we worrying about the piping plovers for? But they're still there's a different category below endangered. What is it?
2: I don't know. It's like at risk or something.
0: Yeah, at
2: like
0: risk
2: that.
0: Or in battle. Politicians, embattled politicians. Yeah.
2: How many stars did she give you, Bill?
1: They're more important than some fictitious 250th anniversary event. Fictitious. I go, even if you don't like this country, whether you like it or not, the 250th anniversary is real.
0: Right. Right, and remember during COVID, they wouldn't let you, they would fire you if you didn't get a vaccine, and you had to wear a mask if you went outdoors and into any public place. But then when they were having the riots and the looting for George Floyd, the career criminal, dying while in police custody, then you could go out without any masks or anything, and you could loot and commit any kind of crimes. Remember that?
1: You mean the most peaceful ones with a burning in the background?
0: Yes, the mostly peaceful riots. Yes.
1: Yeah.
0: That's true. Why are piping plovers interfering with us?
2: So after, in the hierarchy of status categories, there is endangered. Below that is vulnerable, which means they are high risk of extinction in the wild. And underneath that is near threatened. Likely to qualify for a threatened category in the near future.
0: Well, the Ethiopian that's running in Colorado was worried about vulnerable communities. So maybe this is a vulnerable community of least turn. But by the way, does it also say what the difference is between a least turn, a most turn, and a U-turn?
2: It does not.
1: Hey, Howie.
0: Yes.
1: Howie, this student that I picked up, she was in BC law, but she was functioning as a paralegal. She says, I got to go to my manager today and beg him so I can work at home. I can't stand being around people in the office. This is what she said.
0: You got to start running a camera in the background, Bill. You know?
1: Oh, I don't do it.
0: One of my daughters worked at one of these housing projects where they had a lot of Section 8 people, and I told her, just set the camera up, and you can do reality TV and call it Section 8. Because they would come in. This one woman that she had, she was lonely, an old lady, and she would call in false fire alarms to get the fire department out there to have somebody to talk to. I mean, these people are insane. Thanks for the call, Bill. That was a great call. 844-500-4242. 844-500-4242. I'm Howie Carr.
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0: I told you Hamas wouldn't be disarmed. It's phase two of the so-called peace plan, and they're not disarmed. And they're not going to be disarmed. I like the plan they came up with in Lebanon. I think it very much, but Hezbollah is not going to be disarmed. And I told you that too. I also told you that the Iranian Islamo-Nazi regime needed to be eliminated because it's going to be impossible to contain it otherwise, certainly past this administration. Well, now you see how it conducts itself, and it's not going to stop. So I come under attack relentlessly by frauds, phonies, and buffoons who just click their heels and salute rather than respectfully raise issues, because they should, in order to help the administration and the people in the administration. Trying to silence me, which is never going to happen, never, is not a policy. Telling us to cheer for this team or that team, that's not a policy either. Arguing for what's right, that's the policy. And if we have generals who say we cannot defeat the Iranian regime, those generals should be fired and replaced with other generals. Just as Abraham Lincoln needed to replace generals who said the Civil War could not be won. We can't beat Iran. What the hell are we going to do about China? I'll be right back.
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7: One last night with lower humidity, so temperatures dropping back to either side of 60 under fair skies and that full strawberry moon out there. We'll look for temperatures back up near 90, humidity becoming more noticeable through the afternoon on Tuesday. There will be the chance of a late-day shower or storm. Highs in the mid to upper 90s starting Wednesday, likely through Saturday with higher humidity as well. Each day, that chance of a pop-up storm. From Stormwatch 9 Weather Center, I'm meteorologist Kevin Skarupa.
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